0: Edgar ready. A look towards second. 2-1 home. Outside off the plate. 3-1. This game almost exactly 3 hours old. First pitch thrown at 4:05, and it's 7:04 local time. 3-1, hooked foul down the right field line off the side netting. 3-2 to Brock Jones. As ugly as this has been, this is not especially out of character for the Biscuits. We told you heading into Thursday's game they had scored at least 6 runs in 15 straight games. Wahoo's won 3 in a row, 2 low-scoring games, and a real barn burner on Friday, but this is pretty much what the Biscuits have been doing more games than not since the All-Star break. Pitches wide, and it's a walk to load them up.
1: That's where you take your hat off to this pitching staff. Jacob Kisting in the bullpen last night, pitching a shutout. And then 2 nights before that, Eliezer Dishmay with the no-hit bid. Fed into Nigel Belgrave's outing.
0: First pitch to Gregory Barrios is a fastball top of the zone for a strike. Barrios, 2 hits and a walk, got to the 9 spot. Each time he's reached, he's come in to score. Hedgka set at the belt. 0-1 home. Barrios grounded right side and through for a base hit. Hizak will score. Spikes will be held at third. Strong throw comes in from the right fielder Compton. Another unearned run for the Biscuits, and it's now 16-3. Lineup turns over for Mac Horvath. Horvath hitless today. Reached on an error in the third. Hit by a pitch in the seventh. Scored both times. But on a day when his teammates have 18 hits, he'd like to get that offer out of the way here. Bases full of Biscuits. Spikes at third, Jones at second, Barrios at first. First pitch is wide on a slider. 1-0 to the right-handed hitting center fielder. Hedgka ready. 1-0. Lifted in the air down the right field line. It's foul and out of play. 1-1. Yeah, there you go. Attaboy to those nails. 16 runs on 18 hits for the Biscuits. 3 runs on 6 hits for the Wahoos. 1-1. Blasted to the gap left center. It will split the gap and go all the way to the warning track. Cut off by O'Donnell, but not before Spikes and Jones score. Here comes Barrios. It's a 3-run double for Mac Horvath. 3 more for the Biscuits, who now lead it 19-3. All of these runs unearned. Josh Hedgka bare hands the ball from his catcher. He's as frustrated as everyone. He should have been out of this inning, but his second baseman, Christian Hernandez, soft-tossed an off-target throw to first on a play that should have ended the inning a couple batters ago. Caden Bodine has had a nice day. He's driven in 3 runs on 3 hits. Switch hitter batting lefty is hit by the first pitch from Hedgka. Only 75 miles per hour from Hedgka. Likely no intent, despite how the Biscuits might feel about it. And Bodine will fill first base. Ninth man to bat in the inning is Xavier Isaac.

0: Isaac today. A single in the first, hitless since, though he did draw a walk in the fourth and drove in a run with an RBI ground out in the seventh. Hedge deals. Isaac takes. Fastball at 85, bottom of the zone for a called strike, 0-1. Hedge ready. 0-1, outside edge for a strike, and it's 0-2. The largest margin of defeat in Blue Wahoos history is 17 runs. It's happened twice, most recently against these Biscuits in Montgomery back in early 2024. That was an 18-1 final. This is 19-3. 0-2, low and away, and it's 1-2. And it's moments like this, Charlie, that I'm grateful I had a broadcast partner to ease this one along, because I was flying solo in Montgomery that night.
1: That can make for a long game.
0: We were talking about all things Montgomery. 1-2 fouled back.
1: Got the Little League World Series just starting up now. Have you ever paid much attention to the Little League World Series?
0: My baseball bandwidth has always been occupied by the team I'm covering, but if they play fundamentally sound baseball, I'm all for it.
1: It's fun to watch. It's something I've wanted to be a part of.
0: 1-2, swung on and missed. And Isaac fans to end a long, ugly top of the ninth inning. Four more unearned runs for the Biscuits. And a 19-3 lead as we head to the bottom of the ninth inning here in Pensacola on Bally Sports Live on the Blue Wahoos Baseball Network.
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0: How's your day been? It's 19-3 Biscuits as we head to the bottom of the ninth inning at Lou Wahoo Stadium in Pensacola, Florida. Top of the order due up for the Wahoos, Santana, Hernandez, and Compton against Chris Clark. The real deal this time. We had an unidentified righty pitching the sixth inning for the Biscuits. It was, as we found out later, Justin Yeager wearing a different uniform number than the one he was assigned. This is Chris Clark. He will face Santana, Hernandez, and Compton in the Pensacola ninth. Adrian Santana, switch hitter, batting lefty, takes in for a strike. He is 1-for-3 today with a single and a walk in four trips. Clark pitching to a 3.62 ERA. Takes over for Roel Garcia III, who allowed a run on two hits in the eighth. 0-1, low and away, off speed. 1-1. In this game for the Blue Wahoos, they've surrendered 19 runs, but only 10 of them have been earned. 1-1, off the outside edge, 2-1. Bad day defensively. Bad day in terms of doing the little things right.
1: You can just chalk it up to a bad day all around.
0: 2-1 wide, it's 3-1. Christian Hernandez waits on deck.
1: He could use a little bit of redemption.
0: 3-1. Santana takes outside, and it's a leadoff walk. It's a start.
1: That it is.
0: Christian Hernandez has reached three times today with a single and two walks. And the Blue Wahoos have Jaden Estanista warming in the bullpen just in case there's a top of the 10th. First pitch, fastball in for a strike. It's 0-1 to Hernandez. The next from Clark. Swing and a foul back on a fastball. 0-2. They're smashing the sound effects button down the hall. Emptying the chamber with the road trip coming up. Pitch inside 1-2. That's Sophia Jones, I think, in charge of the glass breaking sound effects down the hall.
1: You normally hear it once.
0: One of those days. 1-2, line drive past the shortstop. Barrios into left center. A base hit for Hernandez. Santana checks in at second and holds there. Brandon Compton will bat next. He is 1-for-4 with a single and three well-struck outfield flyouts.
1: Gotta find a way to keep it light at the ballpark.

0: Compton one last chance to avoid going four straight games without a homer. Yes, I can hear you gasping in disbelief. First pitch, a home run cut and a miss on a fastball, 0-1. Compton narrowly missed a grand slam on a flyout to deep right center in the second. Caught on the warning track by Hizak, a few feet in front of the wall. 0-1, taken low and away, 1-1. This game was really in the balance until the top of the seventh. Biscuits led 6-2 through six, then scored seven times in the seventh, twice more in the eighth, and four more times in the ninth. 1-1 up and away on a fastball, it's 2-1. ...2-1 from Clark. Compton swings and misses at a fastball, it's 2-2. And the pitch home. Compton takes up and away. Count is full, 3-2. Jay Bashirs waits on deck. Clark ready. 3-2 payoff. Compton takes just inside, and it's ball four. The Wahoos have loaded him up with nobody out here in the bottom of the ninth inning. Trailing by 16. I guess they'll take all the base runners they can get.
1: They are exactly four grand slams away from tying this game up, and you can't hit four if you don't hit one.
0: Out comes the catcher Piper to chat with Clark and remind him to throw strikes with a 16-run lead. Jay Bashir's 0-4 today.

0: Wahoos have Santana at third, Hernandez at second, and Compton at first.
1: Jay hit the first grand slam of the season.
0: Sure did at Rickwood Field.
1: Similar score.
0: Shoes on the other foot now. First pitch inside. It's 1-0. Clark ready. 1-0. Beshears takes a breaking pitch in for a strike. 1-1. Clark sets. 1-1. Beshears takes down. 2-1. Clark stares in. Righty sets. 2-1 home. Beshears takes down 3-1 with no place to put him and Ian Lewis Jr. waiting on deck.
1: I hope you weren't trying to get out of here.
0: Do you believe in miracles? Three and one from Clark. And the delivery. Beshears takes inside edge fastball for a strike. 3-2. Clark ready with the 3-2 payoff. Beshears swings, grounder fair between the first baseman Isaac and the line. Into the right field corner, Santana scores, Hernandez scores. It's a two-run single from Jay Beshears, and now a 19-5 game. Since the bottom of the ninth inning began, the Wahoos haven't done anything wrong. Walk, single, two runs are in. Still nobody out. Runners at the corners for Ian Lewis Jr.
1: Beshears has been doing such a good job of going the other way with pitches, and he got a sinker on the lower inside part. Just flipped it inside out.
0: Ian Lewis Jr. drove in the first two Pensacola runs with sac flies. Could he have a chance for a third? First pitch inside. It's 1-0. There has never been a three sac fly game in Blue Wahoos history.
1: Hold on. This just got exciting.
0: Call your parents, folks. Tell them to tune in. 1-0 pitch. Inside edge. A strike. It's 1-1. One and one from Clark. And the delivery. Lewis swings. Liner foul left side. Out of play. 1-2.
1: I have never rooted for a sacrifice fly harder in my life.
0: When was the last time there was a three-sack fly game in the Southern League? Well, it hasn't happened very often. 1-2. Lewis swings and misses. High fastball got him. You could tell he was going for the sack fly swing there. One down in the ninth, and Ethan O'Donnell bats next. Ethan O'Donnell, RBI double in a 1-for-4 game. First pitch, inside. 1-0 the count. There had not been, still has not been, a three-sack fly game in the Southern League since they started tracking it in 2005. There have been four others at AA. Two in the Eastern League, two in the Texas League. Pitch inside, it's 2-0. Well, at this rate, you know, maybe Lewis gets another at bat here in the bottom of the ninth inning.
1: You never know.
0: 19-5, Wahoos trail down to their final two outs. 2-0, O'Donnell fouls back a fastball, 2-1.
1: An exceedingly positive crowd for this bottom of the ninth inning.
0: They're ready to run the bases and play catch on the field. If only we'd seen the Wahoos run the bases and play catch on the field a bit more today. Swung on a miss on a high fastball. The count is 2-2.
1: Hearing a lot of your good base knock. Got some Ethan chants going.
0: Best fans in baseball. 2-2. Just outside 3-2. Tyler Hovick hearing it from the Biscuits dugout. Montgomery's got a 2-hour, 45-minute ride back, and they would like to get packed up and get the heck out of here.
1: That was a narrow miss.
0: 3-2 payoff, and it's inside for ball four. More action in the Biscuits pen. In fact, a stray ball came in from the bullpen and plugged Ronnie Richardson in the left bicep, who was leaning out of the dugout. So out comes Kevin Bowles, shaking his head side to side, dissatisfied with both the home plate umpire and the pitcher that he's assigned the bottom of the ninth inning with what was once a 16-run lead. We'll have a pitching change. Wahoo's down 19-5, but at the very least, they've made the Biscuits make one more pitching change. We'll be back after this for what we believe will be the duration here on Bally Sports Live on the Blue Wahoos Baseball Network.
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0: Welcome back to the Minor League Baseball Game of the Week. See tomorrow stars today. It's 19-5. Biscuits leading the Blue Wahoos here in the bottom of the ninth inning. Pensacola putting up a fight. They've scored twice. And with two more outs to get, Andrew Lindsay takes over on the mound for the Biscuits. He'll face Dylan Hasso. It's not a game that we are going to remember quite as fondly as the Thursday and Friday games, Charlie, but this week overall, you have to count as a success for the Blue Wahoos.
1: Yeah, I would say so. I mean, after losing the first two in pretty rough fashion, to bounce back in games 3, 4, and 5, it shows a lot of resilience. And even this ninth inning, I mean, I'd be flabbergasted if they tied it, but they're putting together a fight, and they're putting together a good inning.
0: Bases juiced for Dylan Hasso, 1-for-4 today. First pitch is wide, ball one from Lindsay. Trying to get the final two outs of what ought to be a blowout Biscuits win. 13th relief appearance for Lindsay. At the AA level, he's pitching to a 4.05 ERA. 1-0. Lash to right, down again for a base hit. Compton will score. Rounding third, Bashirs gets the wave. And it's a two-run single for Dylan Hasso. Now 19-7. The Hardy, perhaps, I don't know, optimistic Blue Wahoos fans have been given something to cheer about.
1: Yeah, lively.
0: It's telling that it took me so long to find a second adjective.
1: They're excited. I mean, they entered this bottom of the ninth, and they just said, hey, may as well rally behind the boys while we're here.
0: Colby Shane, 0-for-3 with a walk, will bat next. Fastball wide, it's 1-0.
1: Hey, if you're going to stick around for a 19-3 game, you better be behind the team.
0: Absolutely. I think everyone save for one person down there is behind the team. Had a couple barbs sent the Blue Wahoos way. Pitching for a strike, it's 1-1. Crowd thinking that pitch was upstairs.
1: Fighting to the bitter end.
0: Tyler Hovick hearing it here. Lindsay ready. A look towards second. And the 1-1 home. Shade takes outside. 2-1. Nineteen runs on 19 hits for the Biscuits. 7 runs on 9 hits for the Blue Wahoos. 2-1. Shade swings and fouls back. 2-2.
1: All things considered, I mean, 7 runs on 9 hits, not a bad offensive day.
0: You ought to win most games when you score 7 runs. Lindsay peers in. Long pause. 2-2. Shade takes high. Count is full, 3-2. Rios waits on deck.
1: There you go, Colby. Work the count. Wahoos might bat around in this inning.
0: Very well might. One more base runner and it'll happen. And before the 3-2, got to call time.
1: Hey, if you fought this hard in this at-bat, Colby's 0-for-3 tonight. Still love to leave this game with a base knock or a walk.
0: 3-2 payoff. Lindsay deals. Shade swings and misses. Top of the zone slider got him. Out number 2 here in the ninth. And the last hope for the Wahoos will be Nestor Rios.

0: Rios collected his first hit of the season with a second-inning single. Since then, he's reached on an error, grounded into a double play, and struck out swinging.
1: How about his first bomb of the season?
0: If I were Nestor Rios, I would be swinging for the fences right here. Lindsey's first. Rios takes. Fastball in for a strike, 0-1. One from Lindsey, and the pitch. Rios takes wide on the slider. Wahoos have scored four times here in the bottom of the ninth inning. Unfortunately, they'll need a whole lot more than that, trailing 19-7 down to their final out. 1-1. Rios takes up and away. 2-1.
1: These fans are living and dying with every pitch.
0: Lindsey deals. Rio swings a drive to deep right center field. Long run back for Hyzak, and it splits the gap up against the wall. O'Donnell will score. Hasso on his way home. It's a two-run double for Nestor Rios. Pumping up the crowd, it's a 19-9 game. A bat flip
1: from
0: the reserve catcher. What a day for Nestor Rios.
1: Way to work, baby.
0: Out comes pitching coach Jim Paddock, out to remind Andrew Lindsey that he's pitching with a 10-run lead and needs to get one more out.
1: You got any more promos to read, or are we through those?
0: Oh, we can start talking about the 2027 season. I don't know.
1: Yeah, I mean,
0: we haven't announced the schedule yet. Hey, check out White Tie Rock at Blue Wahoo Stadium. It's coming up on November 13th. Pensacola-based music group will host Hits and Home Runs, a night of classic rock at Blue Wahoo Stadium. It's the second ever rock concert at Blue Wahoo Stadium after White Tie Rock Ensemble previously played the venue in October 2020. There you have it. We're digging deep. Adrian Santana batting for the second time in the ninth. Drew a leadoff walk and scored. Switch hitter batting lefty takes in for a strike. It's 0-1. And you know what? If you want to host your holiday party at Blue Wahoo Stadium, send our Shannon Hanna an email to check the availability of our various hospitality areas. 0-1. Santana takes down and in. It's 1-1. Wahoos have scored six times here in the bottom of the ninth inning. They still trail by 10, but small victories.
1: Hey, it's a game. It's a game as far as I'm concerned. Chip away.
0: Lindsey ready. The pitch to Santana. Inside edge, a strike. 1-2. Wahoos down to their final strike. One and two from Lindsey. A look towards second in the pitch. Santana grounded sharply to second, gloved by Arruda. He sends it on to first, and this game is over.

0: standpoint, the Falcons are going to need James Pierce. He's great. Doesn't excuse what he did. Does not excuse what he did, but he's a great player. Falcons, by the way, in the first six games, they get Pittsburgh, Carolina, Green Bay, New Orleans, Baltimore, Chicago. There's your first six games for the Falcons, who are in a division that is plenty winnable. I mean, if you, and I don't know what Tua we're going to get. I think most people like Kevin Stefanski as an OC. He's the new head coach over there. I don't know if anybody believes in Michael Penix. I mean, how many NFL teams have two left-handed quarterbacks? That's kind of weird. But they're going to hand the ball to Bijan Robinson. They're going to throw the ball to Bijan Robinson. They're going to throw the ball to Drake London. And make all the jokes you want. Kyle Pitts finally got back to being the Kyle Pitts we saw as a rookie. You know, if you're a fantasy football player and you've been waiting on Kyle Pitts last year, 88 catches, 900 yards, 5 touchdowns. That'll work, man. For your fantasy team, that'll work. And for this football team, real football, it'll work as well. So that's pretty good for the Falcons, who are, again, do you like Atlanta to win the division? Do you like Carolina, who was 8-9 and won the division last year? A lot of people are high on the Saints and Tyler Shuck. A lot of Shuck boys are out there. You like Tampa? You like Baker coming back, staying healthy? Healthy offensive line, no Mike Evans? What a weird division, right? We just talked about how good the AFC West, or you know how good the NFC West is, or the NFC North. The NFC South is the opposite, and Atlanta definitely has a chance to win the whole thing. At least the division, not the whole thing. You know what I meant. All right, Mike Wickett with you here. Coming up, we're going to get to this or that. Life is all about some tough choices, and we're going to make them next here on Westwood One Sports.
1: Cleveland can't figure out its quarterback situation. Said just about everybody for the last quarter century. And this year, questions keep coming. Shedeur Sanders or Deshaun Watson? Those are the options in Cleveland.
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0: good bit. I mean, that's something it's like the title. Like, there's another episode, say, I don't know, Steve-O from Jackass is on the TV show Blind Date. It doesn't work out for him. And then there's the old smiley Roger Lodge telling you, hey, bro, there's always a next time. Is that the theme song, Peyton Lodge, son of Roger? Did I get that?
1: Yes, that is correct. That is correct.
0: Pretty good stuff, huh?
1: That was good. That was really good.
0: Steve-O was on there, man. He was. Roger remembers.
1: My dad just told me that because I just saw the last Jackass film.
0: I saw that one. I used to watch Blind Date. Sports Center would end. I didn't have a life. I mean, I was watching Blind Date, man. Those were some of the best memories ever. And you think that's pathetic? How about this level of pathetic? Because I think I would. Thursday, preseason week one. Simultaneously, there's going to be six games going on.

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1: No mention of Max Crosby being a leader. No mention of Max Crosby being a veteran. No mention of Max Crosby being no. He's talking about the first year start. That's my starting quarterback. He's got to stand up for himself. That's Kirk Cousins. He's got to stand up for the team. That's Michael Mayer saying that Kirk Cousins, the new guy, the starting quarterback, needs to stand up for the team against Max Crosby. The sooner Crosby is gone in Las Vegas, the sooner an issue is eradicated by the Las Vegas Raiders. Would you take Max Crosby on your NFL franchise? 310-840-4910. Cowboys, Lions, Bears, Buccaneers. Better question, what would you give up for Max Crosby? Here are the three teams that you need to know that are in the lottery for Max Crosby right now. Next, this is the Drake Toll Show.
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16: 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I wasn't Brock. I wasn't Roman. I wasn't Dwayne. I was last.
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18: Come here!

0: once they get into this first scrimmage, like the scrimmages will be the separators. I think it's close enough. Whereas like with Ty last year, I mean, it was always his to lose, and he was in such a good spot throughout most of that, that I think once they saw enough in the first scrimmage, it was like, yeah, here's our guy. We'll pick him. But I really think this is a legitimate competition, and you have the guy who's more experienced and just has such strong knowledge of the offense. I mean, Ryan Grubb's offense is, from my understanding, is not a simple offense. And so that goes a long ways when a guy like Marshall Pritchett, tight end, talked about how when you get in the huddle with Austin Mack, like he's super knowledgeable and he's always going to get things in the right spot. So there's something to be said for that. And not that Keelan isn't, but when Austin's been in the system that long, that helps. And then Keelan, I mean, everyone raves about him. And just almost the light that comes out of people's eyes when you see them talk about how special he can be, it's still there. I think everyone in the building knows how good he can be. It's just a matter of if he's ready or not to be given that job. And so no separation yet from what I've heard, but these scrimmages are the big indicators, and those will, to me, be the ultimate separators.
1: So how close is it, you think, at the very end? And is there a scenario? I know Keelan DeBoer has said that we really want to decide after the second scrimmage. That, in an ideal world, is how it all plays out. But is there a world where it goes further than that?
0: Yeah, there's a world. I definitely agree that they prefer not to have that world, but if there's not separation, they'll let it play out. It's not impossible, the sense I've gotten, that you could see it go longer, or heck, you could maybe even see both quarterbacks game one. I'm not saying that's the likely scenario, but I also think you can't speak in absolutes at this point to say that it won't happen. So it's going to be fascinating, and really just it's day by day and scrimmage by scrimmage. But the ideal scenario is they have someone picked heading into that, I guess, what, last week camp.
2: Nick Kelly of AL.com with us on the Higginbotham Hotline. Is there a name-generating buzz that you sort of didn't expect? Is there a name you're beginning to hear about that when camp started you sort of looked at and said, okay, not a guy that was on my radar, but maybe is now?
0: That's a good question. I mean, I'll start with this one. Bijan Lee, I mean, he's known. Like, he's not a complete secret, but, I mean, I think he's going to be fantastic on the outside. I mean, he's been making plays in camp, and I think he's just in a really, really good spot, but he's obviously not completely off the radar. But like I said earlier, Mal Waldrop at guard, I really just did not think that once Will Sanders came back that he was going to be in much of the picture, but I think they've got a nice thing there, whether it's he's starting this year or in a future year. He's really been fighting on the O-line, so those are two names that I guess immediately come to mind, but certainly at this point, once the real practices happen and they get to more of the actual football and hitting some people.
1: Yeah, I've heard good things about Waldrop, and it sounds like it's going to sound insane given where things were last year. Sounds like the depth on the offensive line and the actual competition that's playing out, you're cross-training a couple pieces. You know that some guys can play inside and out. God forbid you have a guy miss some time. It sounds like you've been able to cross-train and work some guys at tackle. It sounds like Jackson Lloyd's been really, really good at left tackle, which they're excited about. Rayson Delgado sounds like he's holding things down at center. Left guard should be in good shape. We know what right guard looks like. Right tackle, you got a veteran. Like, it sounds like this group collectively might be more depth than we even anticipated coming into the season. Is that fair?
0: Yeah, I think so, and that was part of – I mean, they just added a bunch of new guys. I mean, there was just such a turnover where – you not only got new potential starters, but you also got new depth, whether it's freshmen coming in or whether it's going and getting guys in the portal. And yeah, I think that I almost worry less about the depth and more about the exact look of the starting lineup, if that's a fair thing to say. I mean, I think they'll have guys who can rotate in the case of injury, but yeah, I'm just so intrigued to kind of see how the starting roles look and how the guys in the starting roles look, especially the competition spots like right tackle and left guard.
2: Nick, great stuff, man. Thanks for hopping on with us today. Thanks for kind of giving us a quick update on Alabama's camp, and I look forward to doing it again soon.
0: Sounds good. Thanks for having me, guys.
2: 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So a couple of updates on names he's been hearing about. We'll update you on some we've been hearing about as well from Alabama camp and more next on Jocks.

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3: Don't look now, but the Detroit Tigers are just one game out of a playoff spot in the American League after trading ace Tarik Skubal to the Dodgers and Casey Mize to the San Diego Padres. Detroit won its third straight series over the weekend, taking 2 of 3 from the Giants in San Francisco, just 3.5 games out of first place in the American League Central. What a job by the Tigers. What a job by manager A.J. Hinch to stay in contention. I'm Nick Hoskins.
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0: Vienna. They said he was going to be the starting left tackle.
1: It should not surprise us, but the best idea that Conrad has had today apparently is growing a third hand. People are really big into that. I think it's a good idea for everyone to grow a third hand.
0: Well, it can help with some stuff.
2: A little bit of interesting news coming out of Texas. SMU head coach Rhett Lashley said quarterback Kevin Jennings injured his right index finger Friday after practice in the locker room, and he'll be limited up to the next couple weeks.
1: Sounds like a culture problem to me.
2: Locker room? What was he doing in the locker room?
1: Somebody disrespected him.
2: Think so?
1: I don't know. But it said it happened in the locker room?
2: Friday after practice in the locker room.
0: I mean, you hope this isn't the case.
1: Taking it too far to make a point?
0: That makes me think, yeah, you got mad and you hit something.
1: Yeah.
0: Because we've seen that.
1: What have I said about picking up your stuff?
0: Yeah.
1: No, that's not probably him doing that.
2: Lashley said normally he'd be concerned with the amount of time his quarterback could miss, but Jennings has been around a while, and he'll be back in time to prepare for Florida State. In other words, I'm not worried because he doesn't need to practice because it's Florida State.
1: But what about the other guy that I threw out? What was it, Desmond, the baseball player? We were talking about Desmond Jennings that day. Oh,
0: the
1: gosh.
0: Baseball player.
1: Yeah, we were talking about SMU. We'll talk about it in a break. Doesn't matter. 205-834-9450. I saw an elephant at the Birmingham Zoo this weekend, says this listener, and it seemed like, he grew a fifth leg or another hand or something, to be more specific. That can happen there. And as Pat and I realized one day when we looked up on one of the monitors and it was Animal Planet that was on, we caught it at a bad time.
2: Yeah, it was a really bad time.
1: Yeah.
0: Like all of it?
1: Yeah. Yeah. We watched Little Dumbo being made. Yeah. Enjoy that for your 10 o'clock on a Wednesday.
3: I will. Hey, I'm Jody.
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1: During a Las Vegas Raiders training camp practice, quarterback Kirk Cousins charged defensive end Max Crosby after Crosby made contact with his arm a second time during drills. Cousins grabbed Crosby's jersey in a heated exchange before teammates separated the two of them. Coach Clint Kubiak briefly suspended both stars from team drills. Max Crosby, what are you thinking? I'm Addie Bates.
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5: 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The lead up to the U.S. Open continues with the quarterfinals at the Canadian Masters, and I think Luciano Darderi is a live dog. The Italian, ranked 22 in the world, is a 2-1 underdog against American Brandon Nakashima. On a normal hard court, I'd agree, but Montreal center court is very slow, and it's expected to be extremely humid tonight. This will play more closely to clay court conditions with long rallies, so I give Darderi closer to a 50-50 shot of winning. Darderi on the money line, outright. I'm Pat Boyle. Bet smarter, beat the books. 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
1: It's up to me. I think everyone should pay 11 Power 4 teams. If not, you should play 12. But I just think people want to see good football games, and they want to see good teams. And you hear all this stuff, interconference, who's better, who's not. Well, let's just play each other. You got non-conference games, most people. Then you got three other opportunities to play other people across the country. That's what fans want to see. So we're going to try to do that for us. You know what? Also, I think it makes your team better.
2: Coach at Louisville, and oh, they're so happy about it. And the guy's won. I will tell you, he's talking about what a schedule should be. And there's reality, and then there is, boy, wouldn't it be great. If you look at Louisville, what he's saying, play 11. If not 11, play 12. So I'm all for it. If you look, I don't know. Louisville's got future non-conference games against Villanova, Richmond, VMI, Murray State, Stephen F. Austin, South Florida. I won't even ding them on that one. It is not a new thing for Louisville. They played Eastern Kentucky last season and Bowling Green, and I don't know how good James Madison was when they scheduled that game, but they scheduled that game. So there are a lot of things that are easy to say. If I win Powerball, I'm giving, is it like $900 million? Did I say that? If I win Powerball, I'm giving, fill in a percentage and then fill in where you're giving it, because you probably will never have to follow through on that.

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1: Our depth chart last season, there were four seniors that started for us. Four seniors. And then if you look at what, we don't have depth charts, we're competing, but if you look at what there's a likelihood of it potentially being, you're looking at triple that this year, the number of seniors that are starting for us. And when you got that kind of experience and that many guys that have played a lot of football, that gives you, you know, a lot of hope for what's to come.
2: Who's going to block? 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I'm a huge fan. Shane Beamer, South Carolina head coach. And he's right. And I talk about that concept all the time, and it's real. Give me an old man. In college football, I love old. I asked Kirby Smart about that at Media Days. I said, you still haven't had a year where, like, you've loaded up 52 kids in the portal. Like, you go get a bunch of kids from Arizona State, Colorado State, Penn State. And he was like, I want my kid, my investment, my interest, my time, not somebody else's. Now, that works for Kirby. And boy, does it. He's still, I mean, it's not the way for everyone anymore, but Kirby is still making that work. Not everybody can. So Shane Beamer has made a lot of right choices at South Carolina. His offensive line, I need to know who blocks. He's talking about going and getting grown men, and he's right about that, that if you can get a 21-year-old who played at Washington State or Minnesota or wherever, Mount Union, get you a 21-year-old. Alabama starting center was from where? Cal Poly? Get you a 21-year-old, a 22-year-old. I almost all for this one season, we're going to drop the approaching season in a fishbowl. I almost don't care who the five-star is. I've got a 22-year-old who's already played 3 years of college football plus a redshirt. He's better. If it's Jeremiah Smith, okay, I'll take the L. Other than, hey, like, am I wrong about that? And so he's

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1: 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I'm Pat Boyle. Phone number to join, 310-840-4910. 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
1: 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The phone number to join the show is 310-840-4910. Again, that's 310-840-4910. All right. We've given you a lot of NFL news and storylines here over the weekend from training camp, practices, Hall of Fame game in the books, Hall of Fame speeches. We'll get to some of the biggest takeaways. We already played the best joke from Adam Vinatieri. Maybe we could play it again later on in the show. I'm not going to repeat it. Maybe not.
2: That's a good one.
1: It's borderline safe for radio. But we got some preseason openers coming up on Thursday. A lot of preseason action Thursday, Friday, this weekend as well. But Brad, some other big news over the weekend. Let's get to some NFL buying or BS training camp edition. And let's start here with the biggest news over the weekend. And that is Commanders offensive tackle, their left tackle, the blindside protector for Jaden Daniels, Laremy Tunsil, five-time Pro Bowler, one of the best left tackles in the game, will miss a, quote, significant portion of the season, quote, with a torn triceps. Not a great start at all for this Commanders team that really doesn't have a whole lot of margin for error, in my opinion. This is a big season for Dan Quinn. They did sign Stephon Diggs a couple of days ago, but now they lose their left tackle for maybe the entire season. And so, Brad, I'll tee you up here and ask you first, buying or BS with Tunsil sidelined, Jaden Daniels' stock takes a substantial hit with the quarterback finishing under 549.5 rushing yards. What do you say?
3: Oh, that's a heaping smoldering pile of BS, my friend, because I still think Jaden Daniels is going to ball out from a statistical point of view. He's looked repeatedly and reportedly very comfortable under center so far in training camp. Bringing in Diggs, a pair with Terry McLaurin. You got Chigakonkwo there. Rashad White has got some sticky fingers out of the backfield. It's going to be a safety valve underneath. What this is going to do is exactly this. With Tunsil out, that offensive line, which was middle of the pack with Tunsil healthy, they're probably going to be a bottom 10 unit, but it's not going to completely discombobulate the offense. Sure, Daniels could just succumb to pressure on occasion, but he is going to have a lot more flush out of the

We are Children's Miracle Network, and we raise funds for 170 local children's hospitals. 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Support your local children's hospital with a monthly or one-time gift online. Learn more at cmn.org.